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Well, I'm gonna have to just go ahead and call this boy. Hello? Can I speak to Michael? Oh, hey, how you doing? I feel kind of silly doing this, but this is the waitress from the coffee house on 39th and Lennox. You know, the one with the braids? Yeah. Well, I see you on Wednesdays all the time. You come in every Wednesday on your lunch break, I think. And you always order the special with the hot chocolate. And my manager be tripping and stuff, talking about we gotta use water, but I always use some milk and cream for you, cause I think you're kinda sweet. Anyway, you always got on some fly blue suit, and your cufflinks are shining all bright. So what you do? Outside the restaurant one day, you know, because I do look a lot different outside my work clothes. And I mean, we could just go across the street to the park right here. Wait, hold up, my cell phone breaking. Hold up, can you hear me now? Yeah, so what day did you say?

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Soca Music Grooves on 107.7. I'm linking on to the party. I hope I find you there. The soul of R&B. For tonight, I'm yours. 107.7, music for life.

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I say I'm happy, but I'm still stuck on us. Does your mind play this game too? Think about me and you. I guess I'll just pretend until

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What I'm trying to say is that

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0: Good morning, Trinidad and Tobago. Good day, Ochoa. Good morning, Michelle.
1: Good morning, Twiz.
0: It's Thursday, and I know you're looking forward to the weekend, even though it was a short week. But maybe there's that one thing you're looking forward to today. Maybe wrap up a project. Maybe that lunch date, whether it's be business or whether it be otherwise, just hanging out with a friend or family or just having some time for yourself after getting up early and full on, full throttle, getting ready for the back to school on Monday.
1: Lunch leads to food. That's a good thing.
0: Teresa Michelle in the Morning Show, 107.7 Music for Life. Come on, put a smile on your face and always don't let yesterday's problems get to you.

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0: More than $10 billion was spent on an electronic monitoring system that included 300 ankle bracelets.
1: AI tutor Chris is heading into secondary schools for the new academic year.
0: Dilapidated schools in Maribel and North Secondary. And former Prime Minister Dr. Keith Rowley demands apology from the Prime Minister over racist rubbish. That and more coming up here in 107.7 Music for Life.

You know, as Teresa and I, we would always say, you know, like, what is this thing with I'm not a morning person and all that kind of drama? I often try to figure out how anybody could wake up unhappy in the morning. From the moment I open my eyes, hey, alive, you know, alive, breath in my lungs, ready to go, new day. And, you know, you keep it pumping, positive thinking, because why? Thoughts become things. And I think in many ways we need to reshape how we approach various character building moments that come our way. And I'm saying that because some interesting things happened yesterday, in which got a message from a friend early in the morning, and she was sharing that, you know, it's her anniversary, but soon marks the day that would be a certain period since her partner would have left her. And I gave a response that was unexpected, but I felt very much like it helped to reshape how she approached the situation. Because my response was, congratulations, that's amazing. When are we going to celebrate online? You know, and she said, I didn't think about it like that. And I'm saying that because sometimes we don't know what we're being protected from, redirected to, or what blessing we're getting ready to receive. And I've learned that thank you, having a heart of gratitude, especially in the morning time, it makes a world of difference. And yeah, I did get the opportunity to line with my friend a little bit, give her some positive energy, and I was happy to see her come to the realization of, you know what? I have a chance to live my life, do what I want to do, full joy myself, and be self-full. And it's really and truly when things come our way, we have to challenge our perception and know that it's not happening to you, but for you. It's all working together for your greater good. It's all working in your favor.

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1: 12 people currently being held under preventive detention orders may be fitted with upgraded electronic ankle bracelets once the state of emergency expires. Head of the Ministry of Justice's Electronic Monitoring Unit, Lawrence Hines, says the new devices are prepared for use. After a rollout initially scheduled for February was delayed because of software issues, Hines says 300 older

0: Devices were purchased for $10 million, but some were later tampered with after being introduced in 2017.
1: As investigations continue into recent bomb threats across the country, Homeland Security Minister Roger Alexander is warning those responsible that they will be made to face the full brunt of the law. Alexander said the threats have caused public alarm and diverted critical resources, as he says the Trinidad and Tobago Police Service and the Ministry of Homeland Security will not tolerate such acts.
0: Another contraband find has been made at the Port of Spain prison. Prison officers from the Emergency Response Unit discovered a package near the prison's garbage disposal area around 5:35 yesterday morning. It contained 400 Moray cigarettes and a quantity of suspected marijuana. The discovery believed to be linked to an attempted throw-over into the prison.
1: A 19-year-old man was arrested and a loaded 9mm pistol seized during a roving road check operation in Valencia on Tuesday. Police say the man ran when officers approached him along San Pablo Road extension, but he was chased and apprehended a short distance away with the firearm and 7 rounds of ammunition found during a search.
0: Former Prime Minister Keith Rowley is accusing Prime Minister Kamala Prasad Bisesa of fueling racial and social division in Trinidad and Tobago. Dr. Rowley described the Prime Minister's messaging as racist and dangerous, criticizing her comments about the Arab and Afro-Trinidadian communities, as well as her appeal to rural East Indians in an Independence Day message. He is calling on the Prime Minister to apologize to the nation, warning that her rhetoric threatens the country's peace and stability. Well, there you have it. That's a look at what's happening now.
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are getting ready for back to school, days away, and I know everything is a buzz because you're still ensuring all things are put in place, right? Well, artificial intelligence, AI, is getting ready to head into more secondary school classrooms this academic year with Form 1s and 2 students getting access to an AI-powered tutor called Chris. Now, the Ministry of Education launched its expanded AI-enhanced learning initiative across 6 subject areas. So that would be math, social studies, integrated science, and it all gives students access to an interactive avatar that can answer questions, explain difficult concepts, and even help them work through lessons. Now, you see, when it comes to math, I wish they had that kind of AI in my days because, oh my goodness. Yeah, now the avatar is going to form part of digital learning material, which also includes flip books, videos, interactive activities, and simulations. My gosh, this is learning on steroids. This is awesome. And it's unlike general AI platforms. So the ministry officials say Chris has been trained specifically on curriculum-aligned content and has guardrails designed to keep students focused on their schoolwork. So over time, the technology is also expected to adapt to the learning needs of individual students, eventually using students' interest, such as cricket or football, to make explanations more reliable. So during yesterday's launch that would have been held at the Ministry of Education headquarters in Port of Spain, Education Minister Dr. Michael Daulath said the avatar would provide students with additional help outside of the traditional classroom format. And Minister Daulath stressed that the AI technology was not being introduced to replace teachers. So the ministry said 66 practicing secondary school teachers were involved in reviewing and also validating the material across the 6 subject areas, including 6 lead teachers and 60 subject specialist and team members. So the minister said the content was not simply generated by AI and passed directly to students. He also warned that AI could produce inaccurate, incomplete, or even biased responses and could be misused by students to avoid doing their own work. So students were urged to verify information against approved material, consult their teachers when uncertain, and protect their personal information. So teachers in the 6 subject areas will also receive laptops, while training has already been conducted across educational districts, including Tobago. And the ministry said it plans to release the learning material term by term and monitor the avatar's reliability, classroom use, student engagement, and technical issues. You know, while great, you know, everything would have its pros and cons, because even when you think about it, back in the day, we didn't have that kind of luxury, but it certainly made us into individuals in which we realized things didn't go our way all the time and we had to figure stuff out. It was truly character building. And I like the idea that they are monitoring the AI, because yes, AI could give you wrong information at times. So it's still something you have to keep an eye on, but loving the ease and the ability for it to now adapt to someone's learning capabilities and their interest, which should make learning more fun and easier.

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All right, let's see if we can be friends with our neighbors again. A long anticipated diplomatic meeting between Trinidad and Tobago and Venezuela, which we heard was going to take place since the middle of last year, seems like it's coming together. And with Foreign and CARICOM Affairs Minister Sean Sobers traveling to Caracas for talks with Venezuelan Foreign Minister Felix Plasencia. And the senior UNC government officials confirmed the visit yesterday, describing it as the opening of doors and expressing optimism that could lead to meaningful progress in relations between the two countries. The one-day visit will see Sobers lead a delegation that includes the ministry's permanent secretary and other officials. However, he is not expected to meet acting Venezuelan President Delcy Rodriguez. And his trip fulfills plans first announced by the government last year to send a diplomatic delegation to Venezuela. At that time, the Ministry of Foreign and CARICOM Affairs disclosed that a diplomatic note had been sent to Caracas outlining matters Trinidad and Tobago wished to discuss, and that Venezuela had responded positively at that time last year. But, you know, the relationship ended up going sour after the United States military presence in the Caribbean between 2025 and 2026, and Trinidad and Tobago's support for Washington's initiatives in the region. Prime Minister Carlos Pesad Bisaso subsequently declared persona non grata by Venezuela because of her support for U.S. policies toward Venezuela. And in January of this year, Venezuelan President Nicolas Maduro and his wife, Celia Flores, were captured during a U.S. military operation in Caracas, after which Rodriguez assumed the role of acting president. So, of course, we have a lot to discuss, everything to do with oil and gas and even a lot of immigration issues as well. And relations appear to improve following the devastating double earthquake that struck northern Venezuela just a couple months ago in June, prompting Trinidad and Tobago to send humanitarian assistance. Acting President Rodriguez later thanked Trinidad and Tobago for its support in a cordial exchange of letters with our Prime Minister, who also highlighted the long-standing ties between the neighboring countries. So government officials said efforts to secure a meeting with Venezuelan authorities had continued throughout the year, with preparations for today's talks intensifying over the past several weeks. So while questions have been raised about the possibility of a meeting with acting President Rodriguez, officials confirmed Sobers will meet only with his counterpart, Foreign Minister

Plasencia. And officials also said details of the meeting's agenda, including whether energy and gas matters will feature prominently, are expected to be outlined today. We also confirmed that Energy Minister Dr. Rudal Munilal is not part of the delegation. So, I mean, it's on the heels of a visit after the United States just announced a major oil agreement involving partial control of 65 billion barrels of Venezuelan oil reserves by the U.S. government and its partners. So let's see how it goes. I mean, just over a week ago, you had Prime Minister Rodriguez hosted Barbados Prime Minister Mia Mottley for a state visit, during which several bilateral agreements were signed. And on the eve of Minister Suba's departure, government officials expressed confidence about the significance of the visit. So we await word of how that visit went.

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This coming Monday. Well, while schools are set to reopen, TUTA, the Trinidad and Tobago Unified Teachers Association President Crystal Ash, is demanding answers from the Ministry of Education over the readiness of school facilities, raising concerns about what he described as a late start to maintenance works on some buildings. And speaking to the media yesterday, he claimed that repairs to some school facilities began in August instead of July, which he said was not adequate time for much needed works to be completed before the beginning of the new term. Ash said that while he was unable to confirm specifically which schools were in the most dire need of upgrades or which may not be ready for reopening next week, issues such as the availability of adequate furniture and the general condition of school equipment remain a major concern at many buildings, saying, quote, "You have students not having sufficient furniture to sit on. We have teachers who don't have sufficient furniture to sit on as well. I visited a school in Sangre Grande, and when I looked at some of the furniture there, it was in a deplorable state. They were termite infested. You could have put your finger and it would have passed straight through the bench." So children are leaving the safety of their parents' homes to come to school, which is supposed to be a safe environment. And what are you sitting on? You're sitting on something that can injure you, end quote. He also raised concerns about security at school compounds, referring to reports that a stranger walked onto the compound of the Santa Rosa Government Primary School in June last year. He said this was linked to complaints from staff over the absence of a perimeter fence around the school compound. He said the ministry needed to take a more proactive approach to repairing critical pieces of infrastructure, as these could pose a serious danger to students. He said a lot of schools have issues.

in terms of those fences, we want to make sure our students are safe at all times. So we urge of the education ministry officials to identify the schools in most urgent need of repairs and deal with them immediately, while also urging Education Minister Michael Dowlat, Dr. Michael Dowlat, to address the concerns. Well, Dr. Dowlat, he said, speak out on these issues because we're not hearing from him at all. It would seem that he's missing in action, according to the tutor president. And the media visited the Belmont Secondary School yesterday, where some activity was noticed. The compound itself appeared to be in generally good condition. However, graffiti and markings with gang links were observed beneath a staircase on the eastern side of the compound. And as concerns over school readiness continue, former Minister of Education and Vice Chairman of the PNM, Dr. Nan Catsby-Dolly, also posed several questions to Dr. Dowlat during an opposition media briefing yesterday. She claimed that fewer than 5,000 of the 20,000 government-issued book grants will process. She said the question we're asking the Ministry of Education is how many book grants will be paid from today. And referring to terminations from several state agencies, including CPEP and so on, and the Forestry Division of the Ministry of Agriculture and Land Fisheries last year, Catsby-Dolly also accused the government of placing parents at a greater disadvantage due to the loss of livelihoods for some households. She said, in this year, 20,000 book grants are still offered, even though more than 50,000 additional persons have been put on the breadline due to the policies of the UNC. So, we have several other complaints. I saw one speaking about the condition of schools in Tobago, several other areas in Trinidad as well. So let's hope everything would be sorted out quickly. Definitely some would not finish in time for school reopening on Monday, but I guess ongoing works will have to take place. Newsfeed is up next.

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1: This is coming to you courtesy Quartz, bringing value home. Four people, including two women and two Tobago residents, have been placed under preventive detention orders. One of the women, Shazelle Curtin, was detained after authorities alleged she attempted to smuggle marijuana, cigarettes, and wrapping paper into the Golden Grove prison, hidden inside apples. The other three detainees have been linked to gang activity, including firearm and narcotics trafficking, armed robberies, and planned murders. These latest PDOs come as the state of emergency is due to expire on the 17th of September.
2: An investigation is ongoing after the body of missing woman Elizabeth Davis was discovered in the Freeport District on Tuesday night. Davis had not been seen by relatives since June 26th. While a formal identification is pending, the woman's brother identified her clothing and other items at the scene as belonging to her.
1: Chevron is expanding its operations in Venezuela with plans to invest more than $7 billion U.S. over the next 5 years. The U.S. oil giant says it has been assigned additional acreage in Venezuela's Orinoco Belt and aims to more than double its current production to about 600,000 barrels a day. The expansion follows a new U.S.-Venezuela agreement to develop Venezuela's vast oil reserves.
2: The United Nations is warning of a potentially record-breaking El Niño, which could bring more extreme weather around the world. The World Meteorological Organization says it could be the strongest in more than 70 years, increasing the risk of heat, drought, wildfires, and flooding. And hot and sunny conditions are expected across Trinidad and Tobago today, with one or two showers mainly during the late morning and early afternoon. The Met Service says there's a 40% chance of a heavy shower or thunderstorm, particularly over western Trinidad, with gusty winds and street or flash flooding possible. Tonight will be clear.
1: Well, there you have it. That's a look at what's happening now. It came to your courtesy Quartz, bringing value home.
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1: Are you heading to Barbados for vacation or work? Well, re-energize, refuel at the

The schools and the complaints from tutor to big officer Dion Rodriguez has warned that teachers would not enter moldy classrooms when the new academic year begins on Monday. During an interview yesterday, he said he had noticed slight movement by the Division of Education in its school repair program, but the tutor representative said concerns about the safety of some school environments remain. A week ago, Rodriguez had complained about the pace of the repairs, noting he had seen little evidence that work had even begun. Tobago House of Assembly Chief Secretary Fali Augustine admonished the division for the late start to the program, noting $13.7 million had been released for the start of the work. Rodriguez said he was invited by Secretary Orlando Kerr on Tuesday to tour a few schools and was assured by the division that schools would be safe for all stakeholders upon reopening. However, Rodriguez said he still has concerns and has outlined to the division the areas that need to be urgently addressed, saying, quote, "Our teachers and our students must return to school next week Monday in safe environments. In some schools, there's evidence of mold. In some schools, there are issues with the plumbing that need to be addressed still. As we speak, in one or two schools, there are electrical issues as well. But my greatest issue, you see that mold issue? We would not be tolerating that and accept that as of the union. They know my stance as things are concerned. I've laid it out on the table and want to ensure our teachers enter safe environments, but they are not forced into environments that are unsafe," end quote. And Rodriguez's concerns extend beyond the physical condition of the schools to internet connectivity. He said there's limited internet access in some schools. He also praised the teachers for continuously going beyond the call of duty to ensure their charges have the best learning experience. He said, quote, "I was visiting a school last week and I saw a teacher coming in with two tins of paint, saying she's going to paint her classroom. Teachers continue to take the initiative and responsibility for ensuring their environment is conducive to learning." So, issues again, seems like every year, no matter what administration, the schools never seem to be finished on time. So, needs to be sorted out. We need to do better. Students and the teachers need to feel safe.

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0: Don't forget, today's another scorcher, 34 degrees Celsius in Trinidad and 32 in Tobago, and a 40% medium chance of a shower this afternoon. And late morning as well, so.
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0: just about 8 minutes now after the hour of 8 o'clock, and yeah, I did tell you it's all about that thankful mood. Always when starting your day, think of at least three things that you could say thank you for, because anytime you feel like you're sinking, you start thanking, and it helps you to re-energize and challenge your perception. I'm not saying it's gonna be easy, it's not always easy, but we need to keep it moving, and once we say thank you, it opens us up to so much more. Well, Tutor has raised an alarm over outstanding repairs, and this is for several schools. So with schools set to reopen and so forth, they're looking into that. And of course, we touched on that a little bit. And one school in particular, Maribella North, the PTA has raised an alarm. The Parent Teacher Association of Maribella North Secondary, they're calling on the Ministry of Education to urgently address what they're saying would be serious health and safety concerns at the schools just days before the new academic year begins. So while the PTA has stepped in to address some of the school's needs, its president, Tracy Turner Allen, said more critical repairs remain outstanding and are beyond the association's capabilities. Using funds raised by the PTA, members began painting classrooms and carrying out minor refurbishment works just last week. However, Turner Allen said urgent repairs are still needed to ensure the school is safe and ready to accommodate students when classes resume. So speaking at the school gates just yesterday, Turner Allen said they have spent $2,500 on paint supplies to be able to carry out work in more than 20 classrooms. So the school population comprises of more than 600 students and about 70 staff members. And they also stated that problems have developed over time, and while some work was carried out during the vacation period, they still have several concerns that remain outstanding. Also sharing, PTA Vice President Marlon Jaikaran said the grounds are also overgrown with high grass, and there are no fire extinguishers or hoses in the event of an emergency. So certainly things to check in, or check on rather. And at the same time, while we're sharing this, while yes, the government would have to see about certain things, the PTA would be assisting and so forth, you know, we always need to pay attention, and if we're able to lend assistance in any way, do so. But Jaikaran also said safety officers also need to do more to ensure the concerns are addressed and, where necessary, reported to the ministry and other relevant authorities. He said for years they have sent correspondence to the Ministry of Education about their concerns, and the main excuse they've received was that funds were unavailable. They said that they have thrown it out to the parents to give donations, and that it is their cause here today. So they're begging to keep Maribella North up and running to a particular standard, is what he's saying. And the PTA is now calling on the Ministry of Education and other relevant authorities to visit the school, assess the conditions, and address the outstanding issues. So hoping that they're able to get the support that they're calling out for, and that everything will be up and running, especially in time for the new school year that is starting on Monday.
1: It will be back to the

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0: You know, taking a look at the primary schools, at least some of them, the long-delayed Praisel Government Primary School and also Palmis Government Primary School, they're among the education projects Housing Minister David Lee says are priorities for completion. Now, Minister Lee stated that the government was working towards completing the Praisel School, which has been operating from the Praisel Community Center, and this would have been since 2014. So here we are now in 2026. So since 2014, after work on a new school would have been halted. So the Palmis Government Primary School, which was destroyed by fire in 2023, that is also a priority. So to quote Minister Lee, he stated, "I'm working with the Minister of Education to ensure that these schools are completed," end quote. He was sharing with media just yesterday, and this is while he was delivering hundreds of school bags to students in his Karani Central constituency from his Mission Road Freeport office. So the initiative, it's known as the Backpack for Hope program. It's now in its 12th year and began when Lee was the MP for Pointe-à-Pitre. He said more than 600 school bags containing stationery needed by students for the new academic year would be distributed over 2 days. So that's a look at what the priority is in terms of two schools that need to be taken care of, and the words of Minister Lee as well.
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1: Foreign Affairs Minister Sean Sobers is leading AT&T delegation to Caracas today for talks on trade, agriculture, national security, and of course, energy. The government is hoping the visit helps to renew bilateral ties with its closest neighbor and identify areas of mutual benefit. Sobers and his team will meet with Venezuela's Foreign Minister, Felix Plasencia, among other officials.
2: With the state of emergency set to expire in exactly 2 weeks, the opposition party has indicated it will not support any extension as it calls for greater transparency from the government. At a news briefing yesterday, Port of Spain South MP Keith Scotland said it is the opposition's view that civil liberties have worsened under the SOE, as he also challenged government's claims that crime has declined.
1: Four more people are being held under preventive detention orders, including a woman accused of trying to smuggle marijuana and other items into the Golden Grove prison. The woman, Chazelle Curtin, was detained after authorities alleged the items were hidden inside apples. The other three detainees, including two Tobago residents, have been linked to gang activity involving firearms and narcotics trafficking, armed robberies, and planned murders. The latest PDOs come as the state of emergency is due to expire on September 17th.
2: New York City is imposing a one-year ban on generative AI tools for elementary and middle school students, affecting about 600,000 public school children. The policy also bans companion chatbots. While high school students will receive AI literacy classes and take part in supervised pilot programs, teachers will still be allowed to use AI for lesson planning and administrative tasks.
1: And Chief Justice Ronny Boodoo Singh will travel to Guyana from Thursday until Sunday to attend the annual meeting of the Council of Legal Education, which oversees legal education and training across the Commonwealth Caribbean. During the Chief Justice's absence, Senior Appeal Judge Justice Prakash Musai will perform the functions of the office. Well, there you have it. That's a look at what's happening now.
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Welcome to the Scoreboard, a sport news, Sierra Nocho 107.7. Of course, we got to kick it off with a CPL action. And a disappointing results from yesterday's game. Antigua and Barbuda taking on the Trinbago Knight Riders in what was a do or die for TKR. Antigua and Barbuda Falcons scoring 183 for the loss of 4 wickets in their 20 overs. And TKR 175 for the loss of 7 wickets in their 20 overs. Falcons winning by 8 runs. Past couple games, TKR losing by just a few runs, but it is what it is. And it is what it wasn't. Not enough. Exactly that. And now the only thing that is left to play for would be pride. I think we take on Barbados at home in Barbados on Saturday. Yeah, come on. But I guess you can't win every year, but disappointed when you see you end up at the bottom of the table or second to last in the table, especially when you are the defending champions. Definitely needed more from the Seamers. Didn't have a fantastic pace bowling at all. These fellas were beaten like Pan and Panorama Sunday semi-finals. Real talk, not even trying to joke. And well, the batting, Alex Sales, he only recovered more the probably had what, one or two games, and he's one of a top T20 batsman, but couldn't do it. He just couldn't do it for this season at all. Pollard trying his best, even under injury. And Puran in and out, had a couple of good games, but a lot of people would have thought that his wicket was given away cheaply in quite a few of those games. So rough time for TKR, 5-star generals, but not to be 6

this year. So the competition goes on this evening. The St. Kitts Nevis Patriots takes on the St. Lucia Kings. And they're playing in Bastia. That game is at 7 p.m. this evening. Let's get to La Liga. They're back on today at 3 p.m. Just one game. Real Sociedad will play Celta Vigo.

officially closed, and a lot of money being spent by, let me see, probably 20 clubs spent the most money in the transfer market this summer. Five of them finish, you know, I should say only five of them finish in profit after sales. Man City spent the most. They spent 526 million euros. Chelsea, 407 million euros. Spurs, 366 million euros. Giving you the more notable teams. Liverpool, 265 million. Arsenal, 227 million. Real Madrid, 225 million. Barca, 184 million. Man U, 173 million. PSG, 152 million, and that's the most notable teams. The teams that made a profit would be Chelsea, Aston Villa, Brighton, PSG, and Nottingham Forest were the only five clubs to finish in a profit after sales. So, a lot of money being spent. Let's see what's going to happen. Or what's going to happen, sorry. And Real Madrid's Asensio convicted of a drunk driving. Yes, he had that case going on. And he was convicted in a Gran Canaria court just, what, last week? The 23-year-old centre-back was more than three times over the legal limit and fined 14,400 euros with his driving licence suspended for 8 months. Hope he's not stupid enough to go and drive while under being suspension. Making a lot of money, you've made a lot of money already. Pay for a driver and just chill yourself. You already has another court case going on. Anyway, he was convicted in a trial held in Gran Canaria after the incident on August 16th. And Asensio is from the Canary Islands. He was not in Jose Mourinho's Real Madrid squad at the time because he was still recovering from a hamstring injury he suffered at the end of July. This week, though, Asensio is due to face another court case in Gran Canaria involving the alleged non-consensual sharing of a sexual video dating back to 2023. Well, Spanish media, they're reporting that Asensio expects to be cleared in that case if the two women who were filmed formally forgive him. And three former Real Madrid reserve players are also on trial for allegedly recording and distributing that same video. The trial is scheduled for today, tomorrow, and the 7th. So, going to get with and how that is doing. And that's it for the scoreboard. 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

0: The road of this weekend as everybody do their back to school last minute preparations, getting things tied up. And short week of this week, so you know, a holiday on a Monday would have delayed some of the things that you had to take care of during the week. So yeah, a little more traffic than normal on the weekends this weekend. And prepare for the traffic on Monday, and then by Wednesday, you'll get the full thing. So, sure. Tweezer Michelle, we're out.
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from the man who gave us Royal, John at Silk. Oh me, oh my, it's 9:14 on this Thursday, 3 days into September. Good morning, good morning, good morning. Welcome into the C-suite. Thanking Tweez and Michelle for doing what they do so well. We continue with High Five. Can't wait another minute.

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1: This is your news feed at 9:30. Foreign Affairs Minister Sean Sobers is leading a TNT delegation to Caracas today for talks on trade, agriculture, national security, and of course, energy. Government is hoping the visit helps to renew bilateral ties with its closest neighbor and identify areas of mutual benefit. Sobers and his team will meet with Venezuela's Foreign Minister Felix Plasencia, among other officials. 12 people currently being held under preventive detention orders may be fitted with upgraded electronic ankle bracelets once the state of emergency expires. Head of the Ministry of Justice's Electronic Monitoring Unit, Lawrence Hines, says the new devices are prepared for use after a rollout initially scheduled for February was delayed because of software issues. Hines says 300 older devices were purchased for $10 million, but some were later tampered with after being introduced in 2017. As investigations continue into recent bomb threats across the country, Homeland Security Minister Roger Alexander is warning those responsible they will be made to face the full brunt of the law. Alexander said the threats have caused public alarm and diverted critical resources. He says the Trinidad and Tobago Police Service and the Ministry of Homeland Security will not tolerate such acts. A 19-year-old man was arrested and a loaded 9mm pistol seized during a roving road check operation in Valencia on Tuesday. Police say the man ran when officers approached him along San Pablo Road extension. He was chased and apprehended a short distance away with a firearm and 7 rounds of ammunition found during a search. Former Prime Minister Dr. Keith Rowley is accusing Prime Minister Kamala Prasad Bisesa of fueling racial and social division in the country. Dr. Rowley described the Prime Minister's messaging as racist and dangerous, criticizing her comments about the Arab and Afro-Trinidadian communities, as well as her appeal to rural East Indians in an Independence Day message. He is calling on the Prime Minister to apologize to the nation, warning her rhetoric threatens the country's peace and stability. That is your news feed. Just a few of the stories that are trending at this hour. 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

We're just about, I'd say, 3 minutes out from the top at 10. That gives us enough time to get into BB and CC Winan before we shift onto the right side of 10 o'clock. And it just occurred to me, these are the last 2 weekdays of Java. Yes, the weekend doesn't count. The weekend before school reopens. So let's enjoy it. Let's make the most of it. And I like this one, Addictive Love. Enjoy the brother and sister, Winan.

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It's Mariah the Scientist, Burning Blue. Another 9 minutes or so and we'll be ready for our news feed, tell you what is trending in our world. And as usual, it's going to be a mixed bag, so don't get your hopes up that it'll be all good news. There might be one or two things in there that might qualify as good news. JC Lodge, John Legend, Ira Starr, The Weeknd, Neo, and Barris Hammond. That is the lineup for the next few.

back in the day of the rotary dial. Remember that one? He lived on the phone. We can still do that today, though. JC Lodge on my... As a matter of fact, we do. We do live on our phones. They've become extensions of us, unfortunately. I have Ira Starr, and I have Neo. I think I mentioned that. Nadia Batson, too, has made the cut. And this one, really soft, really sweet. A little John Legend for you. It's called So High, and it takes us into our newsfeed. Let's enjoy this.

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1: It is 10:30. Here is your news feed. Foreign Affairs Minister Sean Sobers is leading a delegation to Caracas today for talks on trade, agriculture, energy, and national security. Government is hoping the visit helps to renew bilateral ties with its closest neighbor and identify areas of mutual benefit. Sobers and his team will meet with Venezuela's Foreign Minister Felix Plasencia, among other officials. With the state of emergency set to expire in 2 weeks, the opposition has indicated it will not support any extension as it calls for greater transparency from government. At a news briefing yesterday, Port of Spain South MP Keith Scotland said it is the opposition's view that civil liberties have worsened under the SOE. He also challenged government's claim that crime has declined. Four more people are being held under preventive detention orders, including a woman accused of trying to smuggle marijuana and other items into the Golden Grove prison. The woman, Giselle Curtin, was detained after authorities alleged the items were hidden inside apples. The other three detainees, including two residents of Tobago, have been linked to gang activity involving firearms and narcotics trafficking, armed robberies, and planned murders. The latest PDOs come as the state of emergency is due to expire on September 17th. But New York City is imposing a one-year ban on generative AI tools for elementary and middle school students. This will affect 600,000 public school children. The policy also bans companion chatbots, while high school students will receive AI literacy classes and take part in supervised pilot programs. Teachers will still be allowed to use AI for lesson planning and administrative tasks. Chief Justice Ronnie Boodoo Singh will travel to Guyana from Thursday until Sunday. He will attend the annual meeting of the Council of Legal Education, which oversees legal education and training across the Commonwealth Caribbean. During the Chief Justice's absence, Senior Appeal Judge Justice Prakash Musai will perform the functions of the office. That's your news feed. Just a few of the stories trending. Join me at 11:30. We'll be still here in the C-suite. We'll have another news feed for you on 107.7.
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Soca Music Grooves on 107.7. I'm looking on to the party. I hope I find you there. The soul of R&B. For tonight, I'm yours. 107.7. Music for life.

Olivia Dean on 107.7, it's 11.03. Saying good morning to all the last minuters. You know who you are. You had to wait for that August paycheck, right, to get those last minute school supplies.

0: It's Kanye and Khalid sampling a lady who's trending a lot these days, Chaka, through the wire on 107.7. It's 11:15. That means we are just about 15 minutes out from our news feed. What it also means is that we have time for Boys to Men, Heather Headley, Javier Colon. More of your favorites coming up right here in the C-Suite, Thursday edition, 3 days into September. Happy birthday.
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0: in prison this morning after allegedly attempting to throw more than 100 cigarettes, marijuana and a cell phone over the wall of the compound. But prison officers detained the suspect and contacted police, who subsequently took him into custody for further investigation. Four people, including two women and two residents of Tobago, have been placed under preventive detention orders. One of the women, Chiselle Curtin, was detained after authorities alleged she attempted to smuggle marijuana, cigarettes and wrapping paper into Golden Grove Prison. These items were hidden inside apples. The other three detainees have been linked to gang activity, including firearms and narcotics trafficking, armed robberies, and even planned murders. These latest PDOs come as the state of emergency is due to expire on September 17th. Chevron is expanding its operations in Venezuela with plans to invest more than $7 billion U.S. dollars over the next 5 years. The U.S. oil giant says it has been assigned additional acreage in Venezuela's Orinoco Belt and aims to more than double current production to about 600,000 barrels a day. The expansion follows a new U.S.-Venezuela agreement to develop that country's vast oil reserves. The United Nations is warning of a potentially record-breaking El Niño, which could bring more extreme weather around the world. The World Meteorological Organization says it could be the strongest in more than 70 years, and this poses risks of heat, drought, wildfires, and flooding. That is your news feed. Just a few of the stories trending at this hour. 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
1: 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Foreign Affairs Minister Sean Sobers leads a delegation to Caracas today for talks on trade, agriculture, national security and energy. Government is hoping the visit helps to renew bilateral ties with Venezuela, and they will also use the visit to identify areas of mutual benefit. A man was arrested outside Port of Spain.

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That's the remix. Ameno ama piano. Goya Menor and Nicktoons on 107.7. Can you believe we're down to the last couple days of the Java? Yes, the time will fly. And before you know it, it'll be Monday morning. Anyway, we deal with it one day at a time, one track at a time, like this one from Wayne Wonder. No Letting Go on 107.7.

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1: This is a guy second only to Stevie in my heart. Kim Owens, One Love on 107.7. Taking it to 12, Chris Brown, a voice featuring Bishop Anstey High School Choir and more of your favorites. It's 107.7 on your Thursday, still on the AM side.

a great voice from Kim Owens, One Love 77. Yeah, you can tell I'm hungry. We're just about 5 minutes out from 12, so this is a good spot for me to say thank you so much for the pleasure and the privilege, leaving you with Chris Brown and voice.

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0: Thursday, September 3rd, is giving thanks for life. He's L taking over from Josiane. How are you doing this afternoon? Glad to have you locked on all across TNT and the Ojo world. Blazing on the Ojo app. Download it today. Gonna take a short pause after this one. Trending stories coming up. 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
1: Foreign and CARICOM Affairs Minister Sean Sobers has arrived in Venezuela for high-level talks aimed at strengthening relations between the two countries. Sobers is expected to meet Venezuela's Foreign Affairs and Foreign Trade Minister Felix Plasencia to discuss regional security, energy, economic cooperation, and other matters of mutual interest. He is accompanied by Foreign Service Head and Permanent Secretary Randall Karim. Officers at Port of Spain prison intercepted a suspect this morning who allegedly attempted to throw packages containing about 1,000 cigarettes, marijuana, and a cell phone into the prison compound. Police were contacted and the suspect was handed over for further investigation. Meanwhile, the Prison Officers Association says there must be zero tolerance for corruption, contraband, trafficking, and abuse of position within the prison service, with officers who break the law held accountable. But it says enforcement must be matched by investment in infrastructure, technology, staffing, training, and officer welfare if the service is to become a modern correctional service. It is calling for greater use of surveillance technology, including body-worn cameras, while urging the government to move correctional reform from announcements to implementation. The NBA has hit the Los Angeles Clippers with severe penalties for salary cap violations involving star Kawhi Leonard, including a US $30 million fine and the loss of five future first-round draft picks. Owner Steve Ballmer has also been suspended for 1 year, while two senior executives received unpaid suspensions. Leonard was fined US $700,000 but was not suspended. And Real Madrid defender Raul Asensio has been acquitted by a Spanish court of charges linked to the alleged recording and distribution of sexual images involving a woman and a minor. Three of his former Real Madrid youth teammates, Andres Garcia, Ferran Ruiz, and Juan Rodriguez, accepted 1 year suspended prison sentences for distributing child pornography. The case relates to a sexual encounter filmed without consent at a beach club in Spain's Canary Islands in June 2023. And that's a look at what's trending here in TNT and across the Ojo world to this hour. Stick with us, more news coming your way at 1:30.
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If you're just tuning in, hope you're having a great Thursday afternoon. If you want lunch, well, it's time to get back to the grind. Soul to Soul is up next as we keep on moving. 107.7 Music for Life.

0: lovely girl.
1: Yeah. 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

Really love that one from Romaine Virgo, Soul Provider. Ashanti is up next. After that, we're going to jump inside your news feed in this hour. Keep it locked, Ojo World.

0: placed under preventative detention orders as the state of emergency approaches its September 17th expiration. One of the women, Chazelle Curtin, who was detained after authorities alleged she tried to smuggle marijuana, cigarettes, and wrapping paper into Golden Grove Prison hidden inside apples. The other three detainees, including two Tobago residents, have been linked to gang-related activity involving firearms and narcotics trafficking, armed robberies, and planned murders. St. Kitts and Nevis Prime Minister Dr. Terence Drew suffered a stroke, according to media reports from Martinique, where he was treated at the University Hospital. Drew was apparently admitted to the hospital's intensive care unit on Monday evening after experiencing headaches and nausea. His condition subsequently stabilized following treatment and that he is not expected to suffer lasting effects. The reported stroke diagnosis has not been publicly confirmed by the government of St. Kitts and Nevis or the Prime Minister's medical team. Chevron plans to invest more than US$7 billion in Venezuela over the next 5 years. The US oil giant has been assigned additional acreage in Venezuela's Orinoco Belt and aims to more than double production to about 600,000 barrels a day. The expansion follows a new US-Venezuela agreement to develop the country's vast oil reserves. The United Nations is warning that potentially record-breaking El Niño could trigger more extreme weather worldwide. The World Meteorological Organization says it could be the strongest in more than 70 years, raising the risk of heat waves, drought, wildfires, and flooding. Finally, the Argentine Football Association will honor Lionel Messi this weekend by pausing all domestic matches in the 10th minute for a minute of applause following his retirement from the national team. In an Instagram post featuring a handwritten note in Spanish, Messi confirmed Monday that his final match with Argentina was the 2026 World Cup final loss to Spain, and that he is retiring from international duty at 39 years old. And that's a look at what's trending here in TNT and across the Ojo world to this hour. Stay with us. More news coming your way at 2:30.
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1: You know, we're all human, and you know, we're all sexual beings too, so it's lovemaking is just

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1: Women judges across the Caribbean are speaking out with one clear voice to defend the independence of the courts after Antigua and Barbuda's prime minister threatened to deport a judge for giving light sentences. Five regional women judges associations, including groups from Trinidad and Tobago, the Bahamas, Guyana, and the Eastern Caribbean, warn that political leaders cannot bully judges into handing down harsher punishments. They made it clear that judges must follow the law and evidence and not political pressure, and that an independent court system is what keeps our democracy safe and fair for everyone. The 2026-2027 law term officially opens next Wednesday, September 9th, and the ceremony at the Convocation Hall at the Hall of Justice in Port of Spain will bring together the nation's highest leadership, including President Christine Kangalu, Prime Minister Kamla Prasad Bisesa, Opposition Leader Penelope Beckles-Robinson, top legal minds and judicial officers, for an interfaith service and special sitting. All eyes will be on Chief Justice Mr. Ronnie Budusingh, who will deliver his first address to chart the path for justice and the rule of law in the year ahead. St. Lucia has entered into a bilateral agreement with the United States to accept a small number of migrants under a third country nationals program. Starting with a group of six individuals, St. Lucia plans to host up to 10 deportees every quarter over the next 2 years, which adds up to 80 people. They will be given a chance to either return to their home countries or legally integrate into St. Lucian society. Venezuela's opposition leader Maria Corina Machado is questioning the scope and potential impact of a new oil agreement between the governments of U.S. President Donald Trump and Venezuela's Delcy Rodriguez. Machado said key details remain unclear, including who signed the agreement, how it will be financed, and what guarantees are in place. She said rebuilding Venezuela will require far more than investment in the oil sector, saying the country also needs a government elected by the people.

0: In an unprecedented move to mark America's 250th anniversary, the U.S. Mint has unveiled a collectible coin featuring the portrait of Donald Trump. While federal law explicitly prohibits living presidents from appearing on circulating U.S. currency, officials bypassed the restriction using a special design clause embedded in the anniversary legislation. And that's a look at what's trending here in TNT and across the Ojo world at this hour. More news coming your way at 3:30.
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1: Here's what's trending now. Good afternoon. Cop sees cocaine worth $193.5 million TT dollars at a warehouse on Pukar Road in Londonville during an overnight operation. The cocaine weighed 416.5 kilos and was wrapped in 420 separate packages that were hidden in six large backhoe tires mounted on rims. Three foreign nationals were arrested at the scene, including a 42-year-old businessman from British Virgin Islands and two St. Lucian nationals. And two women are among four people placed under preventative detention orders as the state of emergency approaches its September 17th expiration. One of the women, Chazelle Curtin, was detained after authorities alleged she tried to smuggle marijuana, cigarettes, and wrapping paper into the Golden Grove prison hidden inside apples. The other three detainees, including two Tobago residents, have been linked to gang-related activity involving firearms and narcotics trafficking, armed robberies, and planned murders. A foreign affairs minister is in Caracas, Venezuela, for high-level talks with his Venezuelan counterpart. Before the talks began, Sobers presented diplomatic gifts, including a painting and locally crafted artisan chocolates. Chevron plans to invest more than U.S. $7 billion in Venezuela over the next 5 years. The U.S. oil giant has been assigned additional responsibilities in Venezuela's belt and aims to more than double production to about 600,000 barrels a day. The expansion follows a new U.S.-Venezuela agreement to develop the country's vast oil reserves. And Arsenal collected a record €17 million for its winger, Martinelli, who has been sold to Saudi Pro League club Al Hilal. Meanwhile, Ollie Watkins, who made his Al Hilal debut, said the standard of football in Saudi Arabia is just as good as in the English Premier League. Also, Kylian Mbappe has been chosen as Real Madrid's Player of the Month, and former coach visited a Real Madrid training session today. Gabriel Jesus has arrived at Barcelona and was welcomed in training day. And there you go. Those are the stories trending now on Ojo 107.7 Music for Life. Keep it locked on. More trending stories coming your way. That will be at 4:30 p.m.

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Good afternoon to you. 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Please play responsibly. Make sure and play way today. 10 minutes moving up to 4 o'clock now. Here's hoping that you are having a good day. It was really, really hot. We've been having some hot days. Apparently, it's the El Nino effect. Jamaica really grappling with a severe drought at this time. We were warned about that, I think it was about a month ago, a month or more ago, that this particular rainy season, we're not going to see as much rain. We have gotten some rain, you know, which is good, so that there isn't that severe move to limit our water consumption just yet. But we're only in September, we still have October, November to go, and hopefully we get some more rainfall in between there. So if you're on the roads right now, I want you to take your time. I've got your favorite jam coming up for you. Don't forget, coming up inside our next hour, we've got some more news feed and so much more. Your favorite jam is on the way. We are the Ocho. Welcome to it.

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Joe. 1077, getting closer and closer to what are we talking about? Christmas is right around the corner. I know some people ain't ready for that. Christmas, why are you talking about that? It's the festive time of the year. It's closer than we think. 10 after 4, welcome to the drive. Here comes Freetown Collective.

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2: 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Yes.
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1: Yeah, so trending now. Good afternoon. Police scored a massive breakthrough overnight after uncovering a multi-million dollar cocaine haul hidden inside a warehouse on Poker Road, Londonville. Officers seized 416.5 kilograms of cocaine, valued at an astounding 193.5 million TT dollars. It was concealed within 420 individual packages that were packed inside six heavy-duty Baco tires. The high-stakes bust also led to the immediate arrest of three foreign nationals caught at the scene, a 42-year-old businessman from the British Virgin Islands and two St. Lucian men. And women judges across the Caribbean are speaking out with one clear voice to defend the independence of the courts after Antigua and Barbuda's prime minister threatened to deport a judge for giving light sentences.

0: 5 regional women judges associations, including groups from Trinidad and Tobago, the Bahamas, Guyana, and the Eastern Caribbean, warned that political leaders cannot bully judges into handing down harsher punishments. They made it clear that judges must follow the law and evidence, not political pressure, and that an independent court system is what keeps our democracy safe and fair for everyone. And the 2026 law term officially opens next Wednesday, September 9th, and the ceremony at the Convocation Hall at the Hall of Justice in Port of Spain will feature an interfaith service and special sitting of the Supreme Court. All eyes will be on Chief Justice Mr. Ronnie Budasingh, who will deliver his first address to chart the path for the year ahead. And officers at the Port of Spain prison intercepted a suspect this morning who allegedly attempted to throw packages containing about 1,000 cigarettes, marijuana, and a cell phone into the prison compound. Police were contacted and the suspect was handed over for further investigation. And St. Kitts and Nevis Prime Minister Dr. Terence Drew suffered a stroke, according to media reports from Martinique, where he was treated at the University Hospital. Drew was apparently admitted to the hospital's intensive care unit on Monday evening after experiencing headaches and nausea. His condition subsequently stabilized following treatment, that he is not expected to suffer lasting effects. The reported stroke diagnosis has not been publicly confirmed by the government of the St. Kitts and Nevis or the Prime Minister's medical team. And there you go. Those are the stories trending now on Ocho 107.7 Music for Life. 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
1: 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Roast fish, shrimp, lobster. The roast fish box with the okra, breadfruit, cassava, and purple sweet potato. It's not just a specialty. It's the reason we invited them to Woodbrook Yard. We feel like we want to crown him the roast fish champion, but that is for you to decide. We are celebrating roast fish and the fish fry from G King at 139 Woodbrook Yard. Yes.
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USHER, Usher with Glue. I'm sure he's performing this one on tour with Chris Brown. Here comes Mary, who I would like to see in some acting again. She just concluded Power. She actually died in Power Ghosts, where she was acting as Tariq's, well, no, not Tariq, Lord, the Madonna. You know what I'm talking about, those of you watching the Power series.

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1: Here's what's trending now. Good afternoon. Cops seized cocaine worth $193.5 million at a warehouse on Pooker Road in Londonville during an overnight operation. The cocaine weighed 416.5 kilos and was wrapped in 420 separate packages that were hidden in six large Baco tires mounted on rims. Three foreign nationals were arrested at the scene, including a 42-year-old businessman from the British Virgin Islands and two St. Lucia nationals. And Foreign and CARICOM Affairs Minister Sean Sobers is in Venezuela for high-level talks aimed at strengthening relations between the two countries. Sobers met with and exchanged gifts with Venezuelan Foreign Affairs Minister. They will discuss regional security, energy, economic cooperation, and other matters of mutual interest. And St. Kitts and Nevis Prime Minister Dr. Terence Drew addressed the nation this afternoon to give an update on his health, saying that he is in good spirits, fully conscious, and is getting fully active. However, he remains in hospital where he is being evaluated by a team of doctors. Regional media had reported that St. Kitts PM had suffered a stroke. And the World Met Organization has released the latest data on the natural weather phenomenon El Nino, predicting that it could be the strongest for more than 70 years and is likely to last until at least February 2027. El Nino changes weather patterns around the world, pushing some regions into drought, whilst others experience stronger typhoons and flooding. And the Argentine Football Association will honor Lionel Messi this weekend by pausing all domestic matches in the 10th minute for a 10-minute of applause, or for a minute of applause, rather, following his retirement from the national team. In an Instagram post featuring a handwritten note in Spanish, Messi confirmed Monday that his final match with Argentina was the 2026 World Cup final loss to Spain, and that he is retiring from international duty at 39 years old. And there you go. Those are the stories.

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0: street-level vending into an art that is amazing to taste and beautiful to experience. 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
1: 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All you need after that is homemade Morbi from the juice bar. All of this is within reach at 139 Woodbrook Yard. Another street vendor is on the rise at Woodbrook Yard. G-King's, the fish master, the king of the fish fry. 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